Cardinal.

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Would everybody please rise? And if you don't have an eagle feather in your hat, please remove it as we bring up these eagle staffs and start off the 20th Annual Veterans of the Menominee Nation Gathering of Warriors here at the Casino Bowl.

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1: Oh, no, where? Oh, man, I made eye contact.
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1: What is that? What has she got?
0: Dude, I think it's a present or something, man.
3: Hi, Wayne.
1: Hello, Stacy.
3: I was talking to my psychic friend, you know, Miss Cleo. She said that you're just going through a phase, a denial phase. She says that you'll get over it soon. So I got you something.
1: What is it?
3: Open it up and find out.
1: Okay. A cowboy hat. What am I gonna do with a cowboy hat? I don't even own cowboy boots, let alone any type of cowboy gear it would take to go along with a cowboy hat.
3: You know, Wayne, if you're not careful, you're gonna lose me.
1: Hello? I lost you 9 months ago. Remember? We broke up. God.

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2: 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This week's Ute Word is navaki. It means to take a bath. 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It means, are you going to take a bath? 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
4: Mike. Yenakuska must broke at the day is wake here and nipple wait with kind of bad no way. Madus is like Urun quest akat Sarkep Ab said Ab Spuruguak Tirkapirus Rae Urura Kariga Maras Namus Abbots Ora Ra Ruspurna, what you would talk to go and draw which is Rakrike. 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

0: In every state, it's illegal to drive with a blood alcohol content of 0.08% or higher. People wrongly think that they can calculate their own blood alcohol content based on the number of drinks they've had or the length of time between drinks. There's no easy formula that applies to everyone equally. Many factors, everything from body weight to alcohol content, the amount of food you've eaten before drinking, those all contribute to a person's blood alcohol content. To be safe, you're only okay to drive if you haven't been drinking, period.
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1: From NPR News in Washington, I'm Windsor Johnston. President Trump and Chinese leader Xi Jinping met in Beijing today. They discussed the war in Iran, global trade, and energy security. But as NPR's Tamara Keith reports, so far the talks between the two leaders haven't yielded any significant progress.
2: On Thursday, Trump and Xi held a bilateral meeting that for a time included CEOs from top U.S. corporations. Then in the evening at a formal banquet, the two leaders toasted each other and the relationship between their nations. Trump made clear he wants this visit to be the start of a longer dialogue.
3: Tonight it is my honor to extend an invitation to you and Madam Peng to visit us at the White House this September 24th.
2: Before Trump heads to the airport, the leaders are set to take a friendship photo and share a bilateral tea and lunch. No deals have been announced yet, but there's still time. Tamara Keith, NPR News, Beijing.
1: Israel is continuing attacks in Lebanon as Israeli and Lebanese diplomats head into a new round of peace talks in Washington today. NPR's Jana Rapp reports Israeli attacks near Beirut yesterday left at least 22 people dead.
4: Israel issued new warnings that it could attack more villages in southern Lebanon and the Bekaa Valley. Peace talks are expected to discuss a U.S.-brokered ceasefire in place since April 17th. Despite the ceasefire, the aid group Save the Children says an average of 4 children a day have been killed or wounded in Israeli strikes since then.
1: NPR's Jana Rapp reporting. Closing arguments begin today in California in the federal civil trial brought by billionaire Elon Musk against OpenAI and the company's CEO, Sam Altman. Musk accuses OpenAI and Altman of betraying the company's founding principles, ones Altman helped to establish. Rachel Miro with member station KQED reports.
5: After 3 weeks of testimony wrap, the judge told the jury all the pieces of the puzzle are now in the box. The puzzle Elon Musk wants them to solve: did his fellow OpenAI co-founders abandon their duty to the nonprofit's mission while making themselves billionaires? Musk brought the lawsuit against OpenAI CEO Sam Altman and other co-founders, saying they stole a charity. They say they saved it. What this case doesn't address is that Musk just folded his own AI company, xAI, into SpaceX ahead of what could be the biggest IPO in history, and OpenAI is eyeing a public offering of its own at a similarly high valuation. For NPR News, I'm Rachel Miro.
1: Stocks are trading higher on Wall Street at this hour. The Dow is up 357 points at 50,050. This is NPR News. Americans cut back on spending in April as higher gas prices linked to the Iran conflict left less money for non-essential items. The Commerce Department says retail sales rose just 0.5% last month, a slowdown from March when spending jumped sharply during a spike in gas prices. Songs by Taylor Swift, Beyoncé, and Vince Gill are being added to the National Recording Registry at the Library of Congress. NPR's Elizabeth Blair reports.
6: This year's editions span generations and genres. There's music by Spike Jones and his City Slickers, Jose Feliciano, and the 1975 original cast album of Chicago.
7: And all that jazz. Start the car.
6: There's music from Chaka Khan, Taylor Swift, the video game Doom, and Weezer. The Library of Congress says the registry preserves the defining sounds of American history and culture. A spokesperson says even digitized music needs preserving to make sure it's compatible with digital formats 100 years from now. Elizabeth Blair, NPR News.
1: The U.S. Postal Service is releasing special edition stamps for America's 250th birthday. The stamps feature the bald eagle across 5 life stages from hatchling to adult. The stamps will be unveiled today at the National Eagle Center in Minnesota. I'm Windsor Johnston, and you're listening to NPR News from Washington.
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0: savoir. 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Go, crow.
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2: 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The event is free and open to the public and includes four nationally known round dance singers. All local round dance singers are invited to participate. The evening begins with a complimentary meal at 5 p.m., followed by singing and dancing at 6. The round dance is generously sponsored by the Colorado Housing and Finance Authority.
3: States are already making moves to eliminate minority voting districts following the U.S. Supreme Court's decision that crippled the Voting Rights Act. Native voting rights advocates are closely watching ongoing efforts to redraw state electoral maps and working to preserve Native voices as the midterm elections draw near. We'll hear more on the next Native America Calling.
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Welcome to Native America Calling. I'm Sean Spruce. The tools used to strengthen Native American voices in the political process are disappearing following two key U.S. Supreme Court decisions. As states rapidly redraw voting district boundaries, Native voting advocates are searching for ways to hold on to their collective power. We'll find out where the most recent high court decision will be a factor and what voting rights advocates are doing in response. That's coming up after the news.

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I'm Sean Spruce, and we're going to pivot now and bring in two more guests to get a rundown of some

You know, we've been together a long time. And you know what? We can get a little old lightweight thing going if we really put our hearts to it. If you try and I try, girl, there's no telling how far we can go. Remember those loving fools, Romeo and Juliet? They thought they had a thing going, but they just didn't know. They couldn't visualize. They had

Yes, Lord, we know, don't we, darling? We won't be wasting our time fussing and fighting like other people. We're gonna be too busy being in love. Because this is the real thing. We found a groove. We move each other. We turn each other on. And this could last forever. All we need to do is give some kind of sign. Yes, Lord. From then on, baby, it's easy.

tonight in Studio 54. And from Hollywood, the most greatest and fantastic DJs in the world, the Abbott and Costello, and they're presenting their new Polyester.

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Nubian Twist is a mishmash of a lot of different sounds, and it's intentional, very intentional, in fact. They combine Afrobeat, highlife, Ethio jazz, hip hop, Latin and Brazilian rhythms, and jazz improvisation into a sound all their own, and featuring Eniola, its body flows from Chasing Shadows, helping us to get into this hour the right way on the mainstream. Nyao Escano, Brett Maybe Known Co. For about an hour or so, I'll be with you, helping to open your mind a little bit to some of the great music that's out there across Turtle Island and beyond. We'll be hearing from Cherokee singer-songwriter David Adrian Nunes Brenes, who records as the Tewa, not to be confused with Tewa Pueblo. And it's true, you can check out an earlier edition of Gynote for that fun chat. We'll also be listening to music from the Dene singer-songwriter Corey Medina and Brothers, who for over a decade has been tearing things up in Minnesota. I have heard from his team here recently, and I am happy to announce that they are working on new music. They're an early staple in the mainstream rotation, so stick around for more details. Raven Lene, teaming up with actor and musician Dominic Fike before the hour is officially through as well. In the first half is Youth, but not before, Brian Eno and Beatty Wolf, who is described as a musical weirdo and visionary. Now that's Beatty Wolf, not Brian Eno, although I'm sure the same can be said about him. Now, she's so visionary for a couple of different reasons. One that excites me the most is that she created the world's first 360 augmented reality live stream for an album. Some really innovative uses of some emerging technology. It's Suddenly from the Suddenly and Big Empty Country single, getting us back into this block on the mainstream.

The Tay was Pickle Shots on the Mainstream. Before that was Youf's Mesa Mesa and Brian Eno with a little help from Beatty Wolf with their collaboration Suddenly. I have a lot more time with you, but the hour's going to be over before you know it, so as always, check those listings for the many times and ways you can join me on your favorite local airwaves. 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Mata Wayuhi before this block is through. Looking ahead, Cree singer-songwriter, former chief, and TV host of Moose Meat and Marmalade, Art Napoleon. A number of years ago, he put out a fantastic album of covers sung entirely in Cree. And those songs are across the board. Some Rolling Stones, some Beatles, and I do have one of his covers coming up before too long. As we fastly approach the end of the first half, this one comes to us from Orlando Tobias Edward Higginbottom, a name that I can't even say without instinctively sticking my nose in the air. But all jokes aside, he does have a rather impressive history. He's a classically trained musician who became an electronic outsider. He founded his own label, partly out of frustration, and since moving to LA, has become a one-man creative ecosystem. Turn it up with Desire, and I'll be back momentarily on the Mainstream.

As we get ready to get back into the music, a shout out to friends dialed in the KOFA AM 1320 in and around Yuma, Arizona. There's a lot more great musical fun to be had together, and as always, I'm going to be sad when the time for us to part comes in just a few quick minutes, so as always, check those listings. And I should remind you that I'm always looking for great new music, so send me your professionally recorded compositions to BRETT at mainstreamradio.net. I should just write a jingle for it at this point. But anyway, get those songs into me that way or physically to Brett Mabey, P.O. Box 252, Salamanca, New York, 14779. In just a few, I have some Art Napoleon, one from Corey Medina, and this one from an interesting band, to say the least. The Wombats' earliest recordings were made in a literal science lab at Lipa. And band member Matthew Murphy once wrote an entire EP while pretending to be a fictional character. Just reminds me of something that Daniel Day-Lewis might do with his extreme form of method acting. In this case, method songwriting. I'm a little intrigued, though I'm not sure my family would appreciate if I did something like that. But kicking off this set is the Wombats' I Love America and She Hates Me on the Mainstream. Wow.

Art Napoleon's take on Weary Blues from Waiting, found on the Creelan Covers album on the mainstream. We also heard Corey Medina and Brothers' track Hueldi, which is a reference to The Long Walk and also the source of inspiration for J.J. Otero's project Son of Hueldi. Some thought-provoking music from one of the most talented Diné singer-songwriters in the Midwest right now. We kicked off the half with the Wombats, I Love America, and She Hates Me. Let's do this again. Sooner than later, you bring your friends and family, I'll bring the music and the popcorn, and we're going to make some radio magic happen. As always, I love it when you tune in on the AM-FM frequencies, as I do have a tremendous love and respect for the art and craft of radio broadcasting. There's an incredible legacy that I feel honored to be a part of in some small way, and there's a lot of magic that happens here. There's something to be said about the convergence of the right time, the right place, the right people, and the right music. And those are all ingredients that bring the magic of the mainstream together. So again, I'll see you and hear from you sooner than later. In the meantime, I have one final block for this hour that I'm going to leave you with. Mohawk singer-songwriter Shawnee Kish, one from Wolf Castle, and this one from Raven Lane and Dominic Fike. Now, Raven has dropped two new songs in 2026. In fact, she dropped them at once. Bobby and this one, again, with actor Dominic Fike. It's Reputation that I leave you with as we part ways on the mainstream. Be good to yourself and each other, and be good or be good at it. I'll be back with you soon.

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1: Anin, sending you some indigenous music love from the Midwest. 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

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Thanks for joining us. 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

0: your sentence after pleading guilty to a similar charge. The Chinese embassy did not respond to NPR's request for comment on Wang's case and on broader allegations of espionage. As for the turmoil that's roiled City Hall, Deputy City Manager Justine Bruno says that city officials looked into Wang's conduct back in December 2024.
1: At that time, we conducted our own internal review just to ensure that there was no interference, there was no involvement with city staff or city finances or city decision making, and so we were able to clear that at that time.
0: A hearing has not yet been scheduled for Wang to formally enter a guilty plea, but she has apologized through her lawyers, saying she's sorry for the mistakes she made before she was elected. Vanessa Romo, NPR News.
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5: 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Sunny skies and another windy afternoon expected. Gusts up to 30 miles per hour are possible. There's also a slight chance for some scattered showers and thunderstorms over the higher elevations. Highs today will range from the mid-60s in Silverton to the mid-80s in Farmington. Windy conditions will continue into the evening. Tonight will be mostly clear, and overnight lows will range from the upper 30s in the mountains to the low 50s across the high deserts. Tomorrow looking very similar in all respects weather-wise, while Sunday we'll see cooler temperatures ranging from the low 80s across northwest New Mexico, low to mid-70s for the mid-elevations and the upper 50s in the San Juans, along with an increasing chance of scattered precipitation that will be mainly confined to the high country and the mountain valleys. The unsettled weather may hang around into Monday over southwest Colorado as temperature ranges continue to cool. Monday's highs will be in the low to mid-60s for most population centers, while Silverton tops out in the low 40s. Then temperature ranges will start to climb. That should continue through the rest of next week, under sunny days and clear nights. 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
6: Good morning. I'm Steve Inskeep in Beijing. A state dinner here Thursday was meant to honor President Trump and to satisfy his taste buds. President Xi Jinping's staff served Peking duck, China's national dish, but Trump likes beef, so the dinner also included ribs. Last time Trump visited, they served stewed beef. Beijing also has a restaurant Trump famously loves, McDonald's. But we have no reported sightings of the presidential limousine in the drive-thru. It's Morning Edition.
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8: And I'm Ian Martinez. Kentucky Derby winner Golden Tempo is skipping the Preakness Stakes tomorrow and will instead wait until June to run the Belmont Stakes. This is the third Derby winner in 5 years to skip the second leg of the coveted Triple Crown. Byron King, an editor with Bloodhorse, a news publication which covers thoroughbred breeding and racing, is here to break it down. He joins us from Louisville, Kentucky. So, Byron, what did Golden Tempo's trainer, Cherie DeVoe, say about skipping the Preakness?

0: librarian at MIT and the author of Tiny Gardens Everywhere. She says many cities have become hotspots for biodiversity.
1: Mostly because these tiny green spaces dotted throughout an urban and suburban territory offer refuge for all kinds of birds and animals and insects that they don't get in the countryside, which is continually being bombed by things like insecticides and pesticides.
0: Back in DC, Burnham says there's so much that feels out of his control to change the way the world is.
2: Can't we create a little bit of joy in our own neighborhood here? That's the idea.
0: Julie Deppenbrock, NPR News, Washington.
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4: I'm Peter O'Dowd. Climate change can be a scary topic for kids.
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6: You can stay tuned to KSUT through the morning. Coming up at 9 o'clock, we'll bring you the Friday morning music blend. That's followed at noon by an hour of NPR's Here and Now. Next up, the KSUT weather forecast. Another sunny day in progress, and we're looking at another windy afternoon as well, especially across the western portions of the KSUT listening area, where gusts up to 30 miles per hour are possible. There's also a slight chance for some scattered showers and thunderstorms developing over the higher elevations. Today's high temperatures will range from the mid-60s in Silverton to the mid-80s in Farmington. The Highway 160 corridor will range from the upper 70s in Pagosa to the low 80s in Durango and Cortez. Windy conditions will continue into the evening under mostly clear skies. Overnight lows will range from the upper 30s in the mountains to the low 50s across the high deserts. Tomorrow's looking very similar weather-wise. While Sunday will see cooler temperatures ranging from the low 80s across northwest New Mexico, low to mid-70s for the mid-elevations, upper 50s in the San Juans, along with an increasing chance of some scattered precipitation that will be mainly confined to the high country and the mountain valleys. The unsettled weather may hang around into Monday over southwest Colorado as temperature ranges continue to cool. Monday's highs will be in the low to mid-60s for most population centers, while Silverton tops out in the low 40s. And then temperature ranges will start to climb through the rest of next week as sunny days and clear nights continue.
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9: 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I'm Steve Inskeep.
7: And I'm Michelle Martin. Good morning. Our Planet Money team has been reporting a series on the inner workings of the publishing industry and the publication of Planet Money's first book. And as Alexi Horowitz-Ghazi tells us, every book in a store went through a lot to get there.
10: Like sea turtle hatchlings trying to reach the sea, most books never make it onto a bookshelf near you. Because even if a book idea gets turned into a proposal, then sold to a publisher and actually edited and manufactured, it still has to make it past a final trial. The book buyers at stores around the country.
11: I am the last gatekeeper because I decide whether we're even going to have it in the store or not.
10: Fisher Nash is the book buyer at Carmichael's Independent Bookstore in Louisville, Kentucky. And the challenge Fisher faces is essentially a real estate puzzle. Carmichael's is just about 1,800 square feet, and they can only stock a fraction of the tens of thousands of books on offer from publishers every season.
11: I try to give each title 30 seconds or less, which doesn't sound like a lot, but that 30 seconds is a very rich moment.
10: For every book, Fisher is scanning information about

0: the author? Are they famous? Do they live nearby? Has the store sold copies of their previous books or any similar titles? If Fisher does decide to order the book, they then have to decide on how many copies.
1: Am I going to bring in one? Because it's important to be represented on the shelf, but it's not necessarily going to fly off the shelf.
0: Or should Fisher up the ante and order two copies?
1: So you'll notice when you look at the spines, people are more likely to be like, oh, they've got more copies of that. I wonder what that is.
0: Finally, Fisher has to decide where in the bookstore that new title should live. Publishers offer a suggestion for that called the book's BISAC code.
1: BISAC stands for Book Industry Standards and Communications.
0: For the Planet Money book, for example, Norton, the publisher of the book, assigned the code of business/economics. But Fisher thinks for this book, tucking it into that corner of the store might miss impulse buying NPR listeners. So Fisher slots it in general new nonfiction. With every order and shelving choice, Fisher is making a kind of bet, investing the store's capital in real estate. But risk in the publishing industry is largely taken on by the publishers, because booksellers like Fisher can return unsold books for credit. Stephen Pace is the director of trade sales at Norton, which, by the way, is a financial supporter of NPR, like several other publishers. Pace explains that publishers are also making bets with how many copies of a book they decide to print. But when a book doesn't sell well, they often have to figure out how to recoup their costs. For that, they could remainder the books, meaning sell them off at a huge discount to resellers.
2: So it's trying to sort of like minimize your losses.
3: Yeah, it's an auction, if you will, kind of a fire sale auction.
0: Remainders are often marked in some way so they don't re-enter the regular market. So they might have a black Sharpie mark on the side or a hole punched out of the barcode. Some other publishers, Stephen explains, will even pulp some of their unsold inventory, running the books through an industrial shredding machine.
3: Just a giant conveyor belt. You know, it takes something that took years and, you know, like a wood chipper in 15 seconds, there's just no sign of anything at all that remains. And it's soul crushing.
0: So every time we see a bookstore shelf, what we're really seeing is a series of calculated bets that, taken collectively, shape which books survive and thrive, and maybe even shape our culture, and which ones face the maw of the pulping pit. Alexi Horowitz-Ghazi, NPR News.
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6: This is KSUT Public Radio. Regional news is next. A federally funded program to protect big game migration corridors on private land is expanding in our region. It's already been in effect in three states and is now coming to a fourth. The Mountain West News Bureau's Hannah Merzbach has this report.
7: Throughout the West, a large portion of big game habitat is on private land. So federal money is funneling through states to landowners
8: to do habitat work on their land or to put their land into a conservation easement.
7: Wyoming Game and Fish Director Angie Bruce says that includes changing fences to make it easier for antelope or mule deer to go under or over, or paying landowners rent to preserve grasslands. Wyoming has had the program since 2022, thanks to millions of dollars from the U.S. Agriculture Department. Colorado and Idaho joined the following year, and now Utah.
8: People became very interested and have been asking, when is it our turn?
7: Bruce says states can measure how the program is working with GPS collars. For the Mountain West News Bureau, I'm Hannah Merzbach.
6: An Interior Department order directs national park leaders to consider relaxing some hunting and fishing regulations throughout the West, worrying one conservation group. Here's Jenny Kinsey from the Mountain West News Bureau with more.
9: In the order, Interior Secretary Doug Burgum directed the National Park Service to review and, where possible, relax hunting and fishing restrictions at about 50 sites, including Lake Mead National Recreation Area in Nevada and Kirkcante National Recreation Area in Colorado. Stephanie Adams is Wildlife Director for the National Parks Conservation Association. Though hunting is allowed in many sites, she worries about the expansion and that superintendents could feel pressured to scale back safety buffers, like those that would prevent shooting your trains. Adams says the association would
10: argue that all of those limitations and common sense restrictions that superintendents put in place are lawful and are in line with the Park Service's authority.
9: The legal basis, Adams said, is found in the Organic Act, which requires parks be left unimpaired for future generations. I'm Jenny Kinsey for the Mountain West News Bureau in Albuquerque.
6: This year marks the centennial celebration of Route 66. A recent AAA survey shows more than a third of adults are planning road trips to visit the main street of America. When Gabriel Pietro Rosio traveled to Arizona for the Mountain West News Bureau, he discovered the odd origins of a stretch of the Mother Road.
11: Get your kicks on Route 66.
12: Long before all the neon, diners, gas stations, and motels dotted this humming highway, the U.S. Army first charted a course along the modern-day path of Route 66, surveying Arizona's high desert terrain for a wagon trail with an unlikely companion, camels.
13: What they do is they throw their cut up on you. So it's not like you see in the cartoons where they spit a little bit. They're accurate with it, up to 20 feet.
12: That's Freddie Andrea handling a dromedary camel named Crockett at the Phoenix Zoo.
13: Maybe he'll go. They sound a little bit like when a lion growls, you know, under his breath, kind of. Or maybe a little bit like Chewbacca.
12: And nearly two centuries ago, close to a dozen Middle Eastern cameleers helped ex-naval officer turned explorer Edward Fitzgerald Beale lug a caravan of camels through the arid American Southwest in the 1850s. Among them was Syrian Haji Ali, who locals affectionately called High Jolly. Future Confederate President Jefferson Davis, who at that time served as U.S. Secretary of War, was behind the idea to create a Camel Corps. Davis even secured money from Congress to fund this pre-Civil War experiment by importing more than 70 camels from Northern Africa and the Ottoman Empire.
14: I mean, they're serious about this. They were dead serious about making this work.
12: Tucson native Natalie Cook is a political geographer at Syracuse University.
14: And so Beale sort of takes on this assignment, and he became a true believer.
12: Missouri-based camel ride manager Chester Taylor, who owns the camels at Phoenix Zoo, is convinced this long-legged mammal could have become an enduring symbol of the West, like how the horse is seen today.
15: It's definitely a better working animal. It lives longer, it's stronger, it eats less, but the horses were afraid of them. And as cowboy Americans, they were not super into the Bedouins.
12: He's talking about nomadic Arab tribesmen who were hired by the U.S. Army to join this journey. Neither the horses nor indigenous peoples would have encountered camels. It was something the Army was even counting on, says Cook.
14: How do we scare off the indigenous people who are resisting our taking over of their land and resources?
12: Beale's wagon road became obsolete, but his camel-plotted blueprint really paved the way for gas-powered automobiles driving Route 66 nearly seven decades later. Still, this ancient corridor was already well-traveled by indigenous peoples centuries prior. Sherry Rupert is CEO of the American Indigenous Tourism Association. She and her group designed an all-indigenous guidebook ahead of the Route 66 centennial.
16: Because prior to it becoming the Mother Road, it was travel routes for many of our tribes to trade with each other.
11: Well, it gone through St. Louis.
12: Today, more than half of the 2,400-mile-long interstate traverses Indian country.
11: Gallup, New Mexico. Flagstaff, Arizona. Don't forget Winona. Kingsman, Moscow, San...
12: Including the reservations of over two dozen tribes, from the Hualapai to the Navajo. For the Mountain West News Bureau, I'm Gabriel Pietro.

0: Governor Jared Polis signed a bill into law yesterday that rewrites Colorado's rules around how artificial intelligence is used to make major decisions about people's lives. Kyle McKinnon has this report for the Colorado Capital News Alliance.
1: Starting next year, companies and agencies will have to let people know when AI is being used to help evaluate applications for things like jobs, college admissions, and bank loans. Under the bill, people whose applications are denied can request more information about how the decision was made and ask for a meaningful human review. Polis says the measure tries to balance consumer protections with innovation.
2: We want to protect innovation in Colorado, entrepreneurship. We're a great state for entrepreneurship and innovation, and this bill furthers that.
1: The law replaces broader AI regulations Colorado passed in 2024 that were set to take effect next month. Supporters say the new law narrows those rules while still creating protections against potential discriminatory use.
0: That was Kyle McKinnon reporting for the Colorado Capital News Alliance. 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
5: 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As far as weather goes, looks good to me. Happy Friday, y'all. Uncle Ian is here to carry you through the 11 o'clock hour. So sit back, relax, and enjoy the tunes.

0: Good afternoon, ladies and gentlemen. We would like to welcome you once again to the Indian Broadcasting Network. This is yours truly, the Indian Werewolf. Today in our studios, we have some very special guests. First of all, I would like to welcome a television and radio personality from the Oklahoma City area, Chris Morningstar.
1: Good afternoon, Werewolf. Thanks for asking me to be on the show this afternoon. Been traveling around the country to Tijuana and to Washington, D.C., Las Vegas, all around, and been hearing a lot about these special singers that we have on a radio program this afternoon, and we're going to make us another tape here and be able to spread that good music all around the country once again on this Volume 2, I guess it's going to be. So it's a privilege for me to be able to be here and to be a part of this historic event, or hysterical event, whichever you might want to call it.
0: Thank you very much, Chris. And here, by popular demand, is the great Alvin Ahoy Boy and his fabulous chipmunk singers from Yuccaday, Canada.
2: Thank you, Mr. Werewolf and Mr. Morningstar. Ahoy! I would very much like to thank all of you kind people out there in the listening audience for all the fan mail, and especially for all the fruit and nuts that you have so graciously given.
3: Yeah!
2: Once again, I'd like to say it's good to be here in this fun-filled, exciting state of Oklahoma.
3: Yeehaw!
2: Yeah. Werewolf, we've got some new Yuccaday songs that we hope everyone will enjoy. So whenever you're ready, we're ready.
0: And now, without further ado, here they are again. Alvin Ahoy Boy.
2: At this time, ladies and gentlemen, we would like to sing for you some more traditional Yuccaday war dance songs. Yeehaw, yeehaw!

0: Thank you, boys, for those beautiful...
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Don't forget, folks, this Saturday from 5 to 11 p.m., this Saturday, May 16th, KSUT is celebrating their 50th anniversary. Don't forget, folks, don't forget from 5 to 11 p.m. this Saturday, May 16th, 5 to 11 this Saturday, KSUT will be celebrating their 50th anniversary with a round dance. So everyone come on over. Meal is going to start at 5, so everyone can come over, share a meal with everybody, laugh and talk, and get ready for some singing and dancing at 6 p.m. It's free and open to the public. All local round dance singers are welcome. We do have some heavy hitters that are invited that will be here, including Marlon Deschamps from the Great Northern Cree, Wayne Silas Jr. from the Tribe, Jeremy Worm Dearly, he comes from Midnight Express and Six Shooter, and Spazzin' DeWitt. I'm telling you guys, these guys are some heavy hitters in the powwow industry, in the powwow world, known all across Native America. All the your guys' favorite music that you listen to here on KSUT, that you have in your playlist from iTunes, these guys are part of those groups. Big, big, big time. So it's really cool that KSUT and Sheila were able to get those guys over here. There are some invited drums. Kozad is going to be is invited. Iron Colt. MC is Philip Musiman, and the stick man is Jesse Waskahat. I'm telling you guys, this is a real deal round dance. So come on out this Saturday from 5 to 11, May 16th, KSUT's 50th anniversary round dance special. There's also a three-man adult hand drum contest and a three-man youth hand drum contest that some of the boys, local boys here, myself included, will be judging. There is $20 a booth for vendors, 10 by 10 space. Please call Sheila Nenato to reserve your spot, 970-563-5781. Or you can email her at Sheila, S-H-E-I-L-A, at KSUT.org. This will be hosted at the event center at the casino. Come on out, you all. Have a good time this Saturday. It's going to be fire.

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1: Belgian style dancing, Buxton Pop. 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

Well, folks, sounds like May 16th, this Saturday, is going to be a busy day. Now, before I announce the Round Dance, KSCT's 50th anniversary Round Dance celebration, that's at the casino at the event center. Starts at 5 to 11 p.m. But before that, at the same place, the event center, there is going to be the 4th annual recovery retreat from 8 a.m. to 4 p.m. at the event center. It's a free event. 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There's going to be a lot of resources available for you guys to look through if you want to start your recovery journey sooner rather than later. There's going to be a youth component from 12 to 18 years old. This has been added and facilitated by the Native Wellness Institute. No registration required. First 250 participants will receive a free gift at the registration table. This is a sober event. 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That's 970-563-5700. There is going to be some guest entertainment. Excuse me. Comedians. comedians James and Ernie will be there to perform. Master of Ceremonies is Chance Rush.

0: Is your significant other complaining because you don't sweet talk her like you did when you snagged up? Have you lost the love and feeling? Well, here it is, all you fry breaders and fry bread honeys. Fry Bread Hut gives you our heart-shaped fry bread. Nothing says I love you like some greasy, juicy fry bread.
1: Oh, honey, it's been so long since you licked the grease off my chins.
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3: 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This is the Quiet Storm dedication time. We got a little scout on the line who would like to make a dedication to his little sweetheart at his school. And he says that she hasn't been answering her phone. And on that one recess, he had seen her playing in the playground with another boy. Sorry about that, little man. It happens to the best of us. So what song would you like to request?
4: Can you play Answer Your Phone by the Lone Fellows?
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3: 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Answer your phone.
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0: All right, y'all, you know what that means. It is now time for the Tribal Council update featuring Marvin Pinnacus.
1: Oh, Duichkus, Tribal Membership. Good morning. Welcome to Friday, May 15th, 2026. Let's see. We want to start this week by saying that it's Law Enforcement Week. So we want to give a shout out to all our dispatchers, our police officers, rangers, detention center workers, gaming commission, that guy that rides around on the campus security SUV. Talked to him a little bit this morning, breakfast at Brenda's. So good people, you know, everyone's just trying to make a paycheck out there, doing the best they can. So let's give them all a little bit of respect when we see them, particularly as we wrap up Law Enforcement Week. Want to let you guys know that we had about 10 work sessions this week with Tribal Council. Run you through them real quick. On Monday, Tribal Council member Marjorie Berry attended Native American Parent Advisory Committee meeting. And myself, Chairman Baker, Council member Andrew Gallegos, and Marty Pinnacus, we all went up to Washington, D.C., signing the Tribal Energy Resource Agreement. And that's with the Secretary of the Interior, Doug Burgum. First tribe ever to sign one, so it's going to be kind of the start of some new energy projects that will be going on in Native country. We have other tribes that are asking how we did that, and we're looking to share our homework. So more tribes we get on board, the better we all become. On Tuesday, regular meeting, we did have a few items that came in through there. Vital Statistics presented 2 enrollment requests, and both were granted. Lands Division shared an assignment request, and Justice and Reg presented 2 licensing requests. Also, we had legal departments that had 2 resolutions regarding upcoming special election and the acting chairman. Also on Tuesday, Tribal Council attended Law Enforcement Week ceremony, and that was hosted by the JNR team. I believe they had Mijito's food truck out there, so for those of you that went out there and got some of that, also be looking forward to some more food and festivities next week as we start Bear Dance weekends. We will have a kickoff meal. I know veterans usually have, with their Walk of Warriors, they usually have food up there at the Ute Park or at the Veterans Park with themselves up there, so keep an eye out for all that, as well as all the great vendors that will be selling. Pork chop sandwich is always one of my favorites. And the, was that 35 years of lemonade with the scoop of sugar on bottom?
0: Yeah, that guy's been here forever, man. And he's one of the fan favorites, too, so heck yeah.
1: Yeah, I remember he used to always just throw that half a lemon on the bottom and then just a big scoop of sugar, and it was kind of up to you to shake it yourself. And so, yeah, him and his family still coming down, still doing it. So they always got that prime spot right outside the gate, and we'll be looking forward to them as well, too. Moving into some more of our leadership update, on Wednesday, Councilmember Andrew Gallegos attended economic development meeting, and we held a meeting to approve the Boys and Girls Club budgets. Yesterday, Treasurer O'Gean attended the SWEMA school board meeting. We had a couple work sessions with Tribal Council as well, too. But I want to move into PSAs and events. Southern Ute Digital Equity Program is offering My Passport external hard drives for tribal members. If you're interested in one of those, give them a call, 970-563-5555. But they are unable to ship those, they said, so it's got to be kind of a hand delivery over here at the Growth Fund building. But if you're interested, they have free hard drives for tribal members. Sip, Chat, and Chew will be held today, and that'll be at 11:30. So again, we're talking about some free food. Ladies down there definitely know how to cook it up. Shout out to those ambrosia salads that they make down there. Always love that stuff. 11:30, you guys are interested, down at MPF. Justice and Reg will be hosting will have a fry bread competition down there during Sip, Chat, and Chew. You know, I did one of those when I first got back to the res here. There's like 7 of us. So the night before, I called Frances. So I was like, hey, how do you make fry bread the way you do? She's like, she says, there's a 3-2-1. And I was like, well, I don't know what that means. And it's like, I don't know, flour. You put the ingredients together, and you're not supposed to measure them. You just kind of put it in your hand and throw it in there. So the next day I went, and I kind of practiced that night at the house, and it was starting to look all right. But when we got down there and I used their stove and their pots and pans and everything, the outside of my fry bread was like jet black, crunchy, and the inside was all raw and just clear and see-through. So I was like, oh, man, I think I got 7th out of 7, but shoot.
0: My mom always used to tell a story when she first married my dad, and then she got in the fry bread contest down at the fair, mm-hmm. and then she ended up winning, and she, like, this is one of her favorite stories, but all those old you ladies were pissed off because some white woman won the fried bread.
1: Oh, no.
0: That was funny.
1: Yeah. Hey, I miss your mom's cooking, man. She made the best pies and cakes, too. Oh,
0: you know
1: gosh.
0: Who's taking that over now is Jurna.
1: Oh, yeah?
0: Oh, she's killing it. She has her little bake sales and stuff over there and her crafts stuff. Man, her baked goods are, she's really taking it to that level and taking over my mom's kind of, you know, taste and all that. Oh, it's great.
1: Is it the same recipes?
0: I don't know. I think there's a couple that are because she used to, you know, work with her a lot, but right. She's killing it.
1: Yeah.
0: It's so good.
1: And Jurna be making them good Frito pies down there. So I remember like Wednesdays I go down there and, you know, I love the fact just that she's an entrepreneur and she's trying to, you know, make her own money. And I'll tell you, man, making your own money is different than being on a payroll. Being on payroll is like, all right, but you do the same thing week after week after week, and you're kind of padding the pocket either of a department or a company or something like that. And, you know, when you work for yourself, there's a whole different sense of gratification. And I know she knows what I was talking about because I was talking with her over at the small business conference that they had last week, and she was up there, man. I was like, yeah, her promotional materials are coming up, her marketing's getting better, and I was like, man, like she's doing it. So
0: she's killing it. She's doing a great job.
1: Yeah. Also want to let you guys know, Southern Ute Cultural Center and Museum, they're offering 25% off this month, most items. There are some exclusions, some books, hides, hand drums. But if you're interested, please take a look at what they got over there. Again, 25% off over at Cultural Center Gift Shop. Behavioral Health is having a pretty significant day tomorrow, it looks like, over at the Skyute Casino, 8 a.m. to 4 p.m. They're going to be having recovery retreats. This is a free event. For those who may be interested in starting their recovery journey, would like more information, or just want to learn a little bit about the services they offer, there's both breakfast and lunch that'll be provided. So if you have somebody or you yourself are kind of interested in coming down this route, you know, my hat's off to you. Thank you for, you know, taking those brave steps or looking out for somebody that may need it. Again, that's going to be tomorrow, Saturday 15th, Skyute Casino Resort, 8 a.m. to 4 p.m. Ag Department is hosting a Lunch and Learn next Tuesday. That's going to be May 19th, 12 p.m. to 1 p.m. And that's going to be over at their office, the warehouse over here off the side of the road. Topic for this Lunch and Learn that'll be coming up on Tuesday is going to be hay production, which should be in full scale as everyone's irrigating and getting ready to go into first cut in June and July. Bear Dance will start next weekend. We're starting that off with the kickoff lunch, and that's going to be Friday, May 22nd. Over at the Skyute Casino Resort. And then Bear Dance Powwow will begin later that evening. It looks like they have grand entry set at 6 p.m. Okay, usually cord dance is 6 p.m., but I don't know. I've been off the scene for a while. Is that what they're doing now?
0: It's really up to the committee on what they want to do. Cord dance probably start at 5. That's even if they have it. I know 1 year we didn't even have cord dance.
1: Oh, dang.
0: But it's probably to get people down to, you know, the 49 afterwards. Dang. We all know where that's at.
1: I remember I used to be on top of the hill up there, and what's his name? Sean and Amos Yazzie still give me crap about that, because 1 year I went up there and I was still in full regalia walking around in the dark, and they're up there singing round dance songs with crushed pop cans and all that. It's like, man.
0: All night, man.
1: Yeah.
0: All night.
1: I don't even know what time they ended up leaving a few hours later, but I was like, man, those guys are still going crazy.
0: Speaking of, I know it's a little off topic, but kind of on topic.
1: Yeah,
0: I was wanting, like, the kids around here. I've never been to a real 49, and I know it's got some bad annotations, or I don't know whatever the word is,
1: right.
0: But I think it's a really good experience. So you go to Oklahoma, I mean, it's this huge cultural, it's just this big, huge, giant 49s, and I was really trying to think if we could get something that was
1: similar.
0: Yeah, you know, just kind of restart that around here. That's kind of, I won't say policed, but there's, you know, everything's going to be contained, and
1: right.
0: People will behave, and we can make them behave, you know, and all that stuff. And just to showcase that a little bit more around here, because growing up around it, I mean, that's where I started singing.
1: Right.
0: And then you ask any of the big time Southern guys where they started singing, it was always at 49. So get them kind of excited into that is kind of one of the things that I was really wanting to start.
1: And I feel like the youth, when they kind of you kind of brought in either through an uncle or through some type of family member or like a friend, and then you just end up sitting at the drum. And then before you know it, you get a little more confident in your drumming. Then it's kind of like you kind of learn how to, you know, use your voice a little bit into that. And at some point, you know, someone just points to you and you're like, you know what, I'm going to go for it. You know, you get yourself all hyped up. And so I feel like that's kind of that moment where you just kind of jump over the fence and say, you know, I'm going to go for this lead and try it out. And you get some feedback on it. But I think everyone that sits around that drum has good intentions. So they want to see the young folks come up. Now, for the listeners, what's like the difference between like this round dance that we're going to be having? Is it tomorrow night? And then versus like a 49?
0: So the round dance over here, this is up north. What they do is they have these round dances all night, right? Because it's cold. You can't do anything. It's really dark. It's freezing. And almost said the bad word. It's really, really cold. And so what they do is they invite all of these singers over. And you have one guy that like family or this group will put on a round dance, right? And so it's a northern style round dance with the hand drums and northern style beats. And they invite other singers from around, you know, the area. And then those singers bring their crews. And then you have what's called a stick man. Stick man kind of runs the show. Is basically the arena director. And so the host guys will sing a few songs. And the stick man will go around and he'll hand out sticks to the different singers. And they'll bring up their guys. And whoever wants to sing goes out into the middle and they sing. And they just round dance all night. And they bring out their new songs. It's just like think of it like bear dance every weekend, right? You know, you invite the families. It's just a big family event. 49 historically was just a celebration of, it used to be called, what were they called? War Expedition Songs from Kiowa people. And that's how they gathered warriors. A guy would start singing at one end of the camp and he would sing all the way through. And all the warriors that wanted to join him would come out of their camps and they would sing all night and then go, on their war expeditions.
1: Right.
0: Government stopped that, and they were able to bring it back in 1949, which is why they're called 49s now. And so now it's really just a celebration of being here still and being able to do these things.
1: So when you look on YouTube and you see like how they have, sometimes they'll have that table in the middle with all those hand drums on it, that's just the round dance then, huh?
0: Yeah, that's the round dance, yep.
1: All right. And last night I was actually going through some old Kozad material, like 1984, and watched some old videos of them guys up at Red Earth. And then I was watching just like them. It's like they were under almost like a canopy or like a structure, like a shade. And then it was the middle of the night, and there was nobody around dancing. There was no one dancing around them, but they were just like knocking out song after song after song. As soon as the next one was stopped, then someone else would kick up the next one. So it's kind of like they were just round robining the leads, and there's just, they go maybe about three push-ups, and then the next song would just kind of start the next one. So
0: yeah.
1: I kind of thought that was the vibe of I guess, what 49 was supposed
0: to be. Yeah, you get the guys together, whoever's singing, and it's really kind of just, it's kind of open-ended. Whoever can get in, if you can fit next to somebody, then you can get in there.
1: Right.
0: And then you'll sing, and then whoever has the next, whoever, you know, is ready to go, they'll hit that drum first, and that's who's going to start that song. And it just bounces back and forth, and it'll go for
1: hours, huh?
0: Hours, yeah.
1: And even the women, they were wrapped all the way around that. They were just going to town. I was like, I don't even think they cared if anyone else was going to dance or do anything on the outside of what they were doing. It's kind of felt like that was, and I like that vibe and energy. I want to say, I think we did something similar. And it was, maybe it wasn't that, but maybe it was just round dancing. But I remember they did something like that outside of the Bear Dance Corral after it was over. They would kind of bring in that drum for a little bit.
0: They do that in Toyuck.
1: Okay.
0: Yeah, in Toyuck, they'll, after Bear Dance is over, I don't know if they do it so much as now as much as they did when we were younger, but that's what it was. As soon as Bear Dance was over and it was done and over, then the drum came in and we'd sing right there in the corral until cops kicked us out, and then we took it down to the rodeo grounds.
1: Right. And maybe it's something worth looking into again. I mean, if there's an appetite for it, we got enough singers that can kind of populate it up. I'd be interested in that with you, brother.
0: I can get singers.
1: Yeah, I'd say let's work on it. All right, back into our PSAs. Veterans Association, they're going to be doing a Walk of Warriors on Monday, the 25th. It starts at the Veterans Memorial Park at 10 a.m. Usually we go down to the bridge, and there's a reef ceremony there, a couple songs by the drum groups that come in, or it's usually Red Spirit, I think, will take one spot, and then our guys up here will have another spot where they post up. But pretty lengthy event, and then there'll be some people that break off and go over to the Bear Dance grounds, and then the rest will continue on to the cemetery. Want to celebrate the end of the school year. There's going to be a color run today, as well as a carnival that'll be held over at the skate park this afternoon. Looks like it starts about 12 p.m. Color run starts at 4 p.m. If you have a white shirt or just something you want to get ready. I asked about this, and they said no paintball. I was like, bro, I could set up my paintball and just sniper everybody come around the corner. couple, but now they said, no, can't be doing that. So, all right. Let's see what else. That's pretty much all I got for PSAs, but be prepared. We are coming into Bear Dance weekend and all the festivities that go with that. To all you superintendents that are going to be thinking about the fair this fall, please get with Culture Department. Let's start getting plans prepped. I'd like to have a really good, strong fair this year as well, too. Other than that, it's going to be food, dancing, and everything else next weekend. This weekend, let's get geared up. Those of you who need to get your ribbon shirts and ribbon skirts together, let's do so. And, man, ready to go. You ready for this?
0: Heck yeah, man.
1: All right, brother. Well, to all you membership, please be safe. Those of you that are going on the road, going places, and those of you that are coming back to the reservation, come on home. Love to have you for some celebrating. Other than that, that's all I got. Thanks for your time. Doyok.
0: Thank you, Marvin. And for everybody out there, have a good, safe weekend and enjoy yourself. We'll see you at the RD on Saturday. Peace.

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1: Mike, nune nunia, kui mitach. Hello, my name is Georgia McKinley. This week's Ute Word is navaki. It means to take a bath. A person might say, uma navaki pani. It means, are you going to take a bath? This week's Ute Word is navaki.
0: Join KSUT at our 50th anniversary round dance from 5 to 11 p.m. on Saturday, May 16th at the Skyute Casino Resort and Event Center in Ignacio. The event is free and open to the public and includes four nationally known round dance singers. All local round dance singers are invited to participate. The evening begins with a complimentary meal at 5 p.m., followed by singing and dancing at 6. The round dance is generously sponsored by the Colorado Housing and Finance Authority.
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Thank you, yellow-faced gentlemen. Step up to the plate.

0: Raquel Montoya Lewis has a unique vantage point on how justice is administered in America. She is the first Native American to serve on the Supreme Court in Washington State and only the second in the country. She shares her personal history and how it led to her trailblazing legal career as our Native in the Spotlight. That's on the next Native America Calling.
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0: why you lifting, Tyson? Is he married? 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
1: I think so. I saw him take a chick out the door.
0: Well, I guess after this weekend, he's going to be in a doghouse.
1: I think that's his wife he's dancing with now.
0: Ooh.
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He got off the tie post over there. 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Little beaded pony. 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Red, lightning bolt on it. Necklace. 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

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Red, lightning bolt on it. Necklace. 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

0: Hey, Mom. 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I think he put it in there.
1: I don't know.
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3: 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I'm your host, Colton Ashley. 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So, I hope you enjoy.

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1: 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Stay with us.

I'm Alexis Salih. Let's explore the Indigenous sounds and stories with Indigify. Raven Gunadukta and Shoshona Kish of the band Digging Roots are a dynamic husband and wife team. Their music is genre-bending with hints of blues, roots, alternative, reggae, and hip-hop. From the album For the Light, this is Digging Roots with Sunshine.

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1: When I approach a new project, I frequently start off by saying, my intention is to honor you. My intention is when we create a photograph, when we create an image together or a project, when you look at that image, I want you to feel good about yourself. I want you to feel like you're representing yourself and your family and your people in a good way. I'm very mindful of angles, of lighting, all these different nuances that go into creating an image really can change our perception of somebody. And so it just goes back to that honoring. And regardless of, you know, where I am, regardless of socioeconomic status, regardless of some of the tools that I have, there are times that I'm very fortunate to work with very expensive tools. And there are times that I don't have them and there's no budget for it. But that doesn't mean I can't lead with that intention of wanting to honor somebody. And I'm very careful with that. I'm very mindful of that.
0: 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I hope you enjoyed that clip into our new podcast. Check it out and let us know what you think. Before that, we heard music from Kaylee Jade with Years Ago off her EP Years Ago. Hey Cousin from Cheryl Bear. And we opened with Sunshine from Digging Roots. That's off their 2014 album For the Light. Now this is Brandon Solomon with Reservation Line.

From Kaylee Cardinal, that's The Devil is a Blue-Eyed Man. Before that, Brent Thomas Dibo with Crying Over You. Walk Away from Brandy Vezina. And Brandon Solomon with Reservation Line. We've got more music coming up. 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

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We'd love to hear your music, or if you're fans of an Indigenous artist out there, we'd love to hear it. Thanks for staying with us, or if you're just tuning in, welcome to the show. From Dayette, this is We're Still Here.

Music there from Coalition with Cry. Charlie Laurie with Go Wild. From the album Long Time Leaving, we heard The Slaughter from Krista Couture. And We're Still Here from Diet. Now this is Good Morning Helen with Beyond the Pines.

Everything is related. All the things of earth and in the sky have spirit. Everything is sacred. Confronted by the alien nation, the subjects and the citizens see the material religions through trauma and numb. Nothing is related. All the things of the earth and in the sky have energy to be exploited. Even themselves, mining their spirits into souls sold. Into nothing is sacred, not even their self. The Ally Nation, Alien Nation.

A Tribe Called Red featuring John Trudell, Lito Pimenta, and Tanya Tagak with Ally Nation off the album We Are the Hallucination. Before that, Yippie from Cherokee Rose and Beyond the Pines from Good Morning Helen. 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
0: All right, if you're not doing anything tomorrow, come on down to our round dance. It is part of our 50th celebration. Thank you guys for tuning in to KSUT. It's that time for our oldies show. I got the Dixie Cups lined up, followed by an oldies mix. 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

All right, that was a nice oldies mix. We had You'll Lose a Good Thing, Barbara Lynn, You Can't Keep a Good Man Down, James and Bobby. Yes, I'm Ready, Barbara Mason, Sitting in the Park, Billy Stewart, The One Who Really Loves You, Mary Wells, I'm Your Puppet, James and Bobby, Hello Stranger with Barbara Lewis, Darling Bobby, The Algins, and Ooh Babies by Smokey Robinson and The Miracles, and Baby You Got It by Brenton Wood. And before that, we heard from The Chapel of Love by The Dixie Cups. Thank you guys for tuning in to Friday's Oldie Show here on KSUT Trouble Radio. 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Coming up next, we have Marvin Gaye, followed by Rose Royce, The Cheelites, and Minnie Riperton, followed by The Delphonics, The Temptation, and Daz Band, all coming up this next set. 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

1 month ago today, I was happy as a lark. But now, I go for walks, to the movies, maybe to the park. I have a seat on the same old bench to watch the children play. You know, tomorrow is their future. But for me, just another day. They all gather around me. They seem to know my name. We laugh, tell a few jokes, but it still doesn't ease my pain. I know I can't hide from a memory, though day after day I've tried. I keep saying, she'll be back, but today, again, I

All right, fans, that was The Temptations with Just My Imagination. We have a special request. This goes out to Susie and Steve. Thank you guys for tuning in. I hope you guys have a good weekend. And if you're not doing anything this weekend, stop on by the casino for our round dance. Also, next weekend is Berry Dance. Here is Daz Band with Let It Whip, followed by Outlaw with War. Again, this goes out to Susie and Steve. Hope you guys have a good weekend.

0: 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All local round dance singers are invited to participate. The evening begins with a complimentary meal at 5 p.m., followed by singing and dancing at 6. 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

I've heard people say that too much of anything is not good for you, baby. 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It's just not enough, baby. 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
1: In an effort to broaden the diversity of their student body, colleges are trying to recruit rural students from across the country. 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
3: 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Good afternoon. 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Next, our regional news break. A federally funded program to protect big game migration corridors on private land is expanding in our region. It's already been in effect in three states, Colorado, Idaho, and Wyoming, and is now coming to a fourth, Utah. The Mountain West News Bureau's Hannah Merzbach reports.
4: Throughout the West, a large portion of big game habitat is on private land, so federal money is funneling through states to landowners
5: to do habitat work on their land or to put their land into a conservation easement.
4: Wyoming Game and Fish Director Angie Bruce says that includes changing fences to make it easier for antelope or mule deer to go under or over, or paying landowners rent to preserve grasslands. Wyoming has had the program since 2022, thanks to millions of dollars from the U.S. Agriculture Department. Colorado and Idaho joined the following year, and now Utah.
5: People became very interested and have been asking, when is it our turn?
4: Bruce says states can measure how the program is working with GPS collars. For the Mountain West News Bureau, I'm Hannah Merzbach.
3: An Interior Department order directs national parks leaders to consider relaxing some hunting and fishing regulations throughout the West, worrying one conservation group. The Mountain West News Bureau's Jenny Kinsey has more.
6: In the order, Interior Secretary Doug Burgum directed the National Park Service to review and, where possible, relax hunting and fishing restrictions at about 50 sites, including Lake Mead National Recreation Area in Nevada and Kirkconte National Recreation Area in Colorado. Stephanie Adams is Wildlife Director for the National Parks Conservation Association. Though hunting is allowed in many sites, she worries about the expansion and that superintendents could feel pressured to scale back safety buffers, like those that would prevent shooting your trains. Adams says the association would
7: argue that all of those limitations and common sense restrictions that superintendents put in place are lawful and are in line with the Park Service's authority.
6: The legal basis, Adams said, is found in the Organic Act, which requires parks be left unimpaired for future generations. I'm Jenny Kinsey for the Mountain West News Bureau in Albuquerque.
3: A new study finds that climate change has increased the number of fire weather days in our region. The Mountain West News Bureau's Yvette Fernandez has more.
8: Fire weather days occur when a combination of hot, dry, and windy conditions linger for at least 2 hours in a given day. Since 1973, those days have risen significantly in many counties across the Mountain West. Caitlin Trudeau is an applied climate scientist with Climate Central.
9: There's some places that now see two more months of fire weather conditions each year compared to the 70s. And that's two more additional months.
8: The increase in fire weather days is especially dramatic in Arizona, Nevada, and New Mexico. Much of Colorado and parts of Utah, Wyoming, and Idaho also saw significant increases. Such days not only heighten the risk for wildfires, they can also lead to other consequences, including power shutoffs and unhealthy air quality alerts. In Las Vegas, I'm Yvette Fernandez, the Mountain West News Bureau.
3: A majority of people support using public lands to generate solar and wind power. That's according to a new climate-focused poll out of Yale. The Mountain West News Bureau's Yvette Fernandez has more on that.
8: The poll from the university's School of the Environment found that 75% of people somewhat or strongly support the idea. Jennifer Marlin is a senior research scientist with the program.
10: When you talk to everyday people in cities and towns across the U.S., they want stable energy sources. They want local energy. They want control and over where the energy is coming from.
8: The Federal Bureau of Land Management's Renewable Energy Rule currently allows solar and wind development on public lands. However, the Trump administration last year announced it was walking the policy back, reversing the Biden-era initiative that gave, quote, preferential treatment to renewable energy projects. In Las Vegas, I'm Yvette Fernandez, the Mountain West News Bureau.
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12: 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That's why they created Duck.ai, where users can chat privately with AI, no tracking. 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
13: From NPR News, this is All Things Considered. I'm Elsa Chang in Culver City, California.
14: And I'm Sasha Pfeiffer in Washington, D.C. President Donald Trump has completed a two-day summit with Chinese President Xi Jinping. The two leaders discussed issues ranging from trade to the war in Iran. Here to tell us more about what happened and why it matters is Sarah Barron. She worked in the U.S. Embassy in Beijing and was Senior Director for China and Taiwan Affairs at the White House National Security Council in the Biden administration. Sarah, welcome.
15: Thanks so much. Great to be here.
14: Would you first tell us your top impressions and conclusions from these talks?
15: There's a lot we don't know yet. Neither side has issued a final statement. We're not really sure what the deliverables are yet. We're sort of gathering those from press statements. But again, the picture's still a little murky. I think the major outcome I see right now is really just the positive optics between the two leaders. The Chinese have put out a new framework for the relationship called constructive strategic stability. I have a lot of questions about what that means. If they are looking for predictability with this White House, that is going to be challenging.
14: So even given our limited view so far on what was tangibly accomplished, how well do you think this went or didn't go for President Trump? And how much did he get out of it what he hoped for?
15: You know, I think both leaders went into the meeting really just wanting stability and the perception of a G2 relationship. Beijing needs that ahead of the Party Congress next year, where Xi will cement his fourth term in office. And President Trump can use that going into the midterms in the second half of his term. Stability externally, so both can deal on the domestic issues. I think they got that. The question is, what happens next? And how do both sides look at the guardrails for the relationship?
14: One thing Trump was very explicit about is wanting China to open its wallet and buy more American stuff, soybeans, planes. Any sense of whether that's likely to come through?
15: We're hearing, I think, from press interviews at least, again, not from the Chinese side and confirmed purchases, but there will be a purchase of 200 Boeing planes, agricultural goods, GE engines. I want to emphasize here, though, we're really just going back to the status quo ante before the trade war last Liberation Day last year. So the levels of purchases that we're talking about is really just rolling the clock back to where we were in 2024.
14: When you look at this from the China side, how well do you think the summit went for President Xi, given his priorities going into it?
15: I think Beijing got what they wanted. A U.S. president traveled for the first time to Beijing in 9 years. That's important. It shows a degree of respect and equality. The optics or the images coming out of the visit were very positive from where Beijing sits. You know, significant time spent not just in a meeting, but also in social events, the walk, the tea, the personal time between the two presidents. And then I think actually the CEO delegation that traveled with the president was a very positive signal for Beijing in signaling that there is continued interest by foreign investors and multinationals. And that certainly is an image they have been trying to portray, particularly post-COVID, that the Chinese economy is recovering, that the growth will return, and that investment is still something that they want to try to attract and retain.
16: And that many big names CEOs would go says something about the value of China.
15: Absolutely.
16: President Xi very much emphasized the importance of Taiwan and U.S.-China relations. Taiwan, of course, being the self-governed island that China claims as its territory. And President Xi warned that this is a point of tension that could lead to clashes and conflict. Why do you think he felt the need to issue that warning of sorts to Trump?
15: You know, I've been involved in four presidential summits with China, and every single one, Taiwan is on the agenda and an important issue of conversation. Part of that is because our positions are so diametrically opposed, with Beijing, of course, focused on reunification and the U.S. focused on status quo. Those are not compatible long term, so there's no solving this problem. It's about managing it. I think Taiwan was such a front and center issue in this meeting. And I will note, I think it was unusual the way that Beijing put out this statement ahead of really the meetings really concluding, underscoring their position. That's unusual. Usually they wait to the end and it's part of the meeting wrap up. But that warning, I think, was important for them, not just domestically, but also to the U.S. In a very public fashion.
16: What do you think the summit overall says about the future of U.S.-China relations?
15: You know, if anything I have learned over the last 10, 15 years of working U.S.-China, it's that it is quite hard to predict where things will go. But I will also say that I think there's greater resilience in the relationship between the two countries than most people, even China experts, give it credit for. You know, we've been now almost 10 years of on and off trade war, and still there are working channels between the countries. So I would expect this pattern to continue for the foreseeable future. We're in this transition period between what was an era of engagement, Obama and before, through this transition to whatever comes next. And I don't yet think we know what that will be. It will depend on the choices both countries make in the coming years.
16: It's interesting that in many ways, Trump seems to refer to China as an enemy when he's talking about it in the U.S., but that is not at all how the relationship looked as we watched
15: That's right.
16: in Beijing.
15: Yes, a little bit of cognitive dissonance.
16: That is Sarah Barron. She's former Deputy Chief of Mission at the U.S. Embassy in Beijing. Thank you.
15: Thank you.
0: And now we want to take a moment to remember director Joe Settlemyer, who has died at the age of 92.
16: Settlemyer was a giant in the world of television commercials. You may not recognize his name, but if you watched any TV in the 80s and 90s, you almost certainly know his ads, especially his 1984 commercial for Wendy's hamburgers.
17: It certainly is a big bun.
16: And this iconic line.
18: Where's the beef?
19: Where's the beef? This catchphrase became a pop culture phenomenon. It was everywhere, certainly in my childhood, even on the political stage.
20: When I hear your new ideas, I'm reminded of that ad, Where's the Beef?
21: Yeah.
16: That's Vice President Walter Mondale zinging Colorado Senator Gary Hart during a 1984 televised debate for the Democratic presidential nomination.
0: Joe Settlemyer was born in 1933 in Ohio. He moved to Chicago for school and ended up working as an art director and producer at several ad agencies before starting his own business.
16: Throughout the 70s and 80s, he established a signature humorous style. His ads weren't glamorous or splashy, but they were populated by people who oozed character.
18: Where's the beef?
16: Like Clara Peller, whose raspy voice made that line iconic.
0: But Peller was not an actor. In a documentary about his work, Settlemyer described meeting Peller while filming a different commercial. The production needed a manicurist, and a crew member ran across the street to a salon hoping to find one.
22: Back came Clara. First thing, she looks up at me and she gives me this, "How you doing, honey?" I thought, that big voice coming out of that little lady? What I can do with that?
0: In the documentary, Settlemyer described the way he approached making commercials.
22: Commercials what you watch when you sit down and watch something else. And more often than not, you have to watch that same spot over and over, sometimes in just a matter of minutes. You should at least make it entertaining.
16: So his goal was to entertain. Although Settlemyer said even though he directed nearly 1,000 ads over the decades, only a fraction of them really gelled into what he called an all-around good spot.
19: You can find the beef and a selection of his TV ads on his personal website and across YouTube.

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0: And I'm Elsa Chang. When musician Dua Sole set out to make an album about a fictional post-apocalyptic world, they didn't have to look very far for inspiration.
5: I was born into a pool of bloodshed, so it constantly feels like my world is deteriorating before me. It feels like it's the end of the world to me. 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
3: We're seeing still historic high numbers of people in immigration detention, and the administration began buying warehouses to convert them into detention facilities.
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4: I'm Elsa Chang.
0: And I'm Sasha Pfeiffer. The White House will hold a prayer event this weekend with a lineup that's almost entirely Christian.
5: 75% of Republicans say they convey a positive view of religion's role in public life. That's about double the share of Democrats.
4: Also, government officials in Iran are confiscating property from people who are deemed as critics of the regime.
0: And I talk with actress Hayden Panettiere about her new memoir.
6: If I was going to write about my life and set the record straight, I needed to show people the full picture.
4: Those stories and more after this summary of the day's news.
7: Live from NPR News in Washington, I'm Janine Hurst. The Supreme Court today rejected a bid from Virginia to restore a voter-approved congressional map that would have given Democrats the opportunity to pick up more seats in the closely divided U.S. House. That decision leaves in place a state Supreme Court ruling on maps that voters narrowly passed last month. Virginia acted after President Trump pushed Republican-led states to redraw their maps to favor GOP candidates ahead of the midterms. Recently, a Supreme

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0: Good afternoon, ladies and gentlemen. We would like to welcome you once again to the Indian Broadcasting Network. This is yours truly, the Indian Werewolf. Today in our studios, we have some very special guests. First of all, I would like to welcome a television and radio personality from the Oklahoma City area, Chris Morningstar.
1: Good afternoon, Werewolf. Thanks for asking me to be on the show this afternoon. Been traveling around the country to Tijuana and to Washington, D.C., Las Vegas, all around, and been hearing a lot about these special singers that we have on a radio program this afternoon, and we're going to make us another tape here and be able to spread that good music all around the country once again on this Volume 2, I guess it's going to be. So it's a privilege for me to be able to be here and to be a part of this historic event, or hysterical event, whichever you might want to call it.
0: Thank you very much, Chris. And here by popular demand is the great Alvin Ahoy Boy and his fabulous chipmunk singers from Yukaday, Canada.
2: Thank you, Mr. Werewolf and Mr. Morningstar. Ahoy! I would very much like to thank all of you kind people out there in the listening audience for all the fan mail, and especially for all the fruit and nuts that you have so graciously given.
3: Yeah!
2: Once again, I'd like to say it's good to be here in this fun-filled, exciting state of Oklahoma.
3: Yeehaw!
2: Yeah. Werewolf, we've got some new Yukaday songs that we hope everyone will enjoy. So whenever you're ready, we're ready.
3: Yeehaw!
0: And now, without further ado, here they are again. Alvin Ahoy Boy.
2: At this time, ladies and gentlemen, we would like to sing for you some more traditional Yukaday war dance songs. Yeehaw! Yeehaw!